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3: Now it is time for Tide Tones PM, your afternoon tide report from Radio Sausalito. Your reporter is Greg Grunke. Today is Wednesday, August 19, 2026. A high tide of 5.6 feet will occur at 5:03 p.m., followed by a low tide of 1 foot at 12:23 a.m. tomorrow. The next high tide will be 3.9 feet at 7:51 a.m., followed by low tide of 3.4 feet at 11:41 a.m. All tide data is for the Golden Gate, so compensate accordingly. Today's sunrise was at 6:29. Sunset will be at 7:57, with darkness by 8:58. And there you have it, today's tide report for San Francisco Bay, brought to you by the Call of the Sea, wishing you a good day.

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1: 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Here's a public service announcement from the City of Sausalito. 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

tonics, or hormones off some monkey in the trees. 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
2: 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That's a Historical Society downtown walking tour happening the second and fourth Saturday each month from 10:30 a.m. to noon, leaving from the Ice House Museum at 780 Bridgeway in downtown Sausalito. 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

0: This is Noah Griffin, founder and artistic director of the Cole Porter Society. 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
1: 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Here's a public service announcement from the city of Sausalito. 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
2: Now it is time for Tide Tones PM, your afternoon tide report from Radio Sausalito. Your reporter is Greg Grunke. Today is Wednesday, August 19, 2026. A high tide of 5.6 feet will occur at 5.03 p.m., followed by a low tide of 1 foot at 12.23 a.m. tomorrow. The next high tide will be 3.9 feet at 7.51 a.m., followed by low tide of 3.4 feet at 11.41 a.m., All tide data is for the Golden Gate, so compensate accordingly. Today's sunrise was at 6:29. Sunset will be at 7:57, with darkness by 8:58. And there you have it, today's tide report for San Francisco Bay, brought to you by the Call of the Sea, wishing you a good day.

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chase your bluesies, old lady, would you? 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
2: 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That's the Jazz and Blues by the Bay free concert series happening each Friday evening beginning June 5th from 6:30 to 8 p.m. at Gabrielson Park through September 25th. 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
3: Now it is time for Tide Tones PM, your afternoon tide report from Radio Sausalito. Your reporter is Greg Grunke. Today is Wednesday, August 19, 2026. A high tide of 5.6 feet will occur at 5.03 p.m., followed by a low tide of 1 foot at 12.23 a.m. tomorrow. The next high tide will be

3.9 feet at 7:51 a.m., followed by low tide of 3.4 feet at 11:41 a.m. All tide that is for the Golden Gate, so compensate accordingly. Today's sunrise was at 6:29, sunset will be at 7:57, with darkness by 8:58. And there you have it, today's tide report for San Francisco Bay, brought to you by the Call of the Sea, wishing you a good day.

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0: 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Here's a public service announcement from Sausalito Center for the Arts. The Sausalito Landscape Festival celebrates the enduring tradition of landscape painting with a juried exhibition showcasing landscape, seascape, and cityscapes from California artists. Throughout August, visitors are invited to experience landscapes through the eyes of painters who capture the beauty, atmosphere, and changing light of these places that inspire them. The exhibition is curated by Carolyn Meyer, renowned artist and director of the School of Painting at San Francisco's Academy of Art University. Come on downtown to the Sausalito Center for the Arts. Admission is free and open to the public 11 a.m. to 5 p.m. Wednesdays through Sundays. That's the Sausalito Landscape Festival at the Center for the Arts downtown. It runs through August 27th and will be open Wednesday to Sunday from 11 a.m. to 5 p.m. For more information, check out sausalitocenterforthearts.org.
1: Now it is time for Tide Tones PM, your afternoon tide report from Radio Sausalito. Your reporter is Greg Grunke. Today is Wednesday, August 19th, 2026. A high tide of 5.6 feet will occur at 5.03 p.m., followed by a low tide of 1 foot at 12.23 a.m. tomorrow. The next high tide will be 3.9 feet at 7.51 a.m., followed by low tide of 3.4 feet at 11.41 a.m. All tide data is for the Golden Gate, so compensate accordingly. Today's sunrise was at 6:29, sunset will be at 7:57, with darkness by 8:58. And there you have it, today's tide report for San Francisco Bay, brought to you by the Call of the Sea, wishing you a good day.
2: It's very clear.

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1: 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You'll experience the rich tapestry of our city on a guided walking tour that delves into its intriguing past and continues all the way to today's reputation as an artist colony and tourist destination. 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That's a Historical Society downtown walking tour happening the second and fourth Saturday each month from 10:30 a.m. to noon, leaving from the Ice House Museum at 780 Bridgeway in downtown Sausalito. 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
2: Now it is time for Tide Tones PM, your afternoon tide report from Radio Sausalito. Your reporter is Greg Grunke. Today is Wednesday, August 19, 2026. A high tide of 5.6 feet will occur at 5.03 p.m., followed by a low tide of 1 foot at 12.23 a.m. tomorrow. The next high tide will be 3.9 feet at 7.51 a.m., followed by low tide of 3.4 feet at 11.41 a.m. All tide data is for the Golden Gate, so compensate accordingly. Today's sunrise was at 6:29. Sunset will be at 7:57, with darkness by 8:58. And there you have it, today's tide report for San Francisco Bay, brought to you by the Call of the Sea, wishing you a good day.

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You knock back the schnapps, you talk back to cops, you walk in the room and conversation stops. 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
3: 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The Sausalito Landscape Festival celebrates the enduring tradition of landscape painting with a juried exhibition showcasing landscape, seascape, and cityscapes from California artists. Throughout August, visitors are invited to experience landscapes through the eyes of painters who capture the beauty, atmosphere, and changing light of these places that inspire them. The exhibition is curated by Carolyn Meyer, renowned artist and director of the School of Painting at San Francisco's Academy of Art University. Come on downtown to the Sausalito Center for the Arts. 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That's the Sausalito Landscape Festival at the Center for the Arts downtown. It runs through August 27th and will be open Wednesday to Sunday from 11 a.m. to 5 p.m. For more information, check out sausalitocenterforthearts.org.
4: Now it is time for Tide Tones PM, your afternoon tide report from Radio Sausalito. Your reporter is Greg Grunke. Today is Wednesday, August 19th, 2026. A high tide of 5.6 feet will occur at 5.03 p.m., followed by a low tide of 1 foot at 12.23 a.m. tomorrow. The next high tide will be 3.9 feet at 7.51 a.m., followed by low tide of 3.4 feet at 11.41 a.m. All tide data is for the Golden Gate, so compensate accordingly. Today's sunrise was at 6:29, sunset will be at 7:57, with darkness by 8:58. And there you have it, today's tide report for San Francisco Bay, brought to you by the Call of the Sea, wishing you a good day.

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2: 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This 90-minute tour starts at the Ice House Museum, 780 Bridgeway in downtown Sausalito, the second and fourth Saturday each month from 10:30 a.m. to 12 p.m. Tickets are $20 and can be purchased in advance by visiting SausalitoHistoricalSociety.com. That's a Historical Society downtown walking tour happening the second and fourth Saturday each month from 10:30 a.m. to noon, leaving from the Ice House Museum at 780 Bridgeway in downtown Sausalito. 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
1: 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Here's a public service announcement from Sausalito Center for the Arts. The Sausalito Landscape Festival celebrates the enduring tradition of landscape painting with a juried exhibition showcasing landscape, seascape, and cityscapes from California artists. Throughout August, visitors are invited to experience landscapes through the eyes of painters who capture the beauty, atmosphere, and changing light of these places that inspire them. The exhibition is curated by Carolyn Meyer, renowned artist and director of the School of Painting at San Francisco's Academy of Art University. Come on downtown to the Sausalito Center for the Arts. Admission is free and open to the public, 11 a.m. to 5 p.m., Wednesdays through Sundays. That's the Sausalito Landscape Festival at the Center for the Arts downtown. It runs through August 27th and will be open Wednesday to Sunday from 11 a.m. to 5 p.m. For more information, check out sausalitocenterforthearts.org.
2: Now it is time for Tide Tones PM, your afternoon tide report from Radio Sausalito. Your reporter is Greg Grunke. Today is Wednesday, August 19th, 2026. A high tide of 5.6 feet will occur at 5.03 p.m., followed by a low tide of 1 foot at 12.23 a.m. tomorrow. The next high tide will be 3.9 feet at 7.51 a.m., followed by low tide of 3.4 feet at 11.41 a.m. All tide data is for the Golden Gate, so compensate accordingly. Today's sunrise was at 6:29, sunset will be at 7:57, with darkness by 8:58. And there you have it, today's tide report for San Francisco Bay, brought to you by the Call of the Sea, wishing you a good day.

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3: Now it is time for Tide Tones PM, your afternoon tide report from Radio Sausalito. Your reporter is Greg Grunke. Today is Wednesday, August 19, 2026. A high tide of 5.6 feet will occur at 5.03 p.m., followed by a low tide of 1 foot at 12.23 a.m. tomorrow. The next high tide will be 3.9 feet at 7.51 a.m., followed by low tide of 3.4 feet at 11.41 a.m. All tide data is for the Golden Gate, so compensate accordingly. Today's sunrise was at 6:29. Sunset will be at 7:57, with darkness by 8:58. And there you have it, today's tide report for San Francisco Bay, brought to you by the Call of the Sea, wishing you a good day.

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1: The trombonist, composer, and arranger Melba Liston never wanted a solo and believed her legacy rested with her writing, and in particular, her four-decade-long collaboration with the pianist and composer Randy Weston. This stands out as one of the great partnerships in jazz history. 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

another. 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

like pajamas. 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

0: Now it is time for Tide Tones PM, your afternoon tide report from Radio Sausalito. Your reporter is Greg Grunke. Today is Wednesday, August 19, 2026. A high tide of 5.6 feet will occur at 5.03 p.m., followed by a low tide of 1 foot at 12.23 a.m. tomorrow. The next high tide will be 3.9 feet at 7.51 a.m., followed by low tide of 3.4 feet at 11.41 a.m. All tide data is for the Golden Gate, so compensate accordingly. Today's sunrise was at 6:29, sunset will be at 7:57, with darkness by 8:58. And there you have it, today's tide report for San Francisco Bay, brought to you by the Call of the Sea, wishing you a good day.
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0: Radio Sausalito thanks Gil Purcell for his generosity, which helps us continue to provide this important broadcast service to the people of Marin County. 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
1: The trombonist, composer, and arranger Melba Liston never wanted a solo and believed her legacy rested with her writing, and in particular, her four-decade-long collaboration with the pianist and composer Randy Weston. This stands out as one of the great partnerships in jazz history. Join me, Larry Slater, the Jazz MD, on Radio Sausalito's Jazz Connections as we explore the career of this singular musician. 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
2: 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That's a Historical Society downtown walking tour happening the second and fourth Saturday each month from 10:30 a.m. to noon, leaving from the Ice House Museum at 780 Bridgeway in downtown Sausalito. 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
3: Now it is time for Tide Tones PM, your afternoon tide report from Radio Sausalito. Your reporter is Greg Grunke. Today is Wednesday, August 19, 2026. A high tide of 5.6 feet will occur at 5.03 p.m., followed by a low tide of 1 foot at 12:23 a.m. tomorrow. The next high tide will be 3.9 feet at 7:51 a.m., followed by low tide of 3.4 feet at 11:41 a.m. All tide data is for the Golden Gate, so compensate accordingly. Today's sunrise was at 6:29, sunset will be at 7:57, with darkness by 8:58. And there you have it, today's tide report for San Francisco Bay, brought to you by the Call of the Sea, wishing you a good day.

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1: 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Here's a public service announcement from Sausalito Center for the Arts. The Sausalito Landscape Festival celebrates the enduring tradition of landscape painting with a juried exhibition showcasing landscape, seascape, and cityscapes from California artists. Throughout August, visitors are invited to experience landscapes through the eyes of painters who capture the beauty, atmosphere, and changing light of these places that inspire them. The exhibition is curated by Carolyn Meyer, renowned artist and director of the School of Painting at San Francisco's Academy of Art University. Come on downtown to the Sausalito Center for the Arts. Admission is free and open to the public, 11 a.m. to 5 p.m. Wednesdays through Sundays. That's the Sausalito Landscape Festival at the Center for the Arts downtown. It runs through August 27th and will be open Wednesday to Sunday from 11 a.m. to 5 p.m. For more information, check out sausalitocenterforthearts.org.
2: Now it is time for Tide Tones PM, your afternoon tide report from Radio Sausalito. Your reporter is Greg Grunke. Today is Wednesday, August 19th, 2026. A high tide of 5.6 feet will occur at 5.03 p.m., followed by a low tide of 1 foot at 12.23 a.m. tomorrow. The next high tide will be 3.9 feet at 7.51 a.m., followed by low tide of 3.4 feet at 11.41 a.m. All tide data is for the Golden Gate, so compensate accordingly. Today's sunrise was at 6:29, sunset will be at 7:57, with darkness by 8:58. And there you have it, today's tide report for San Francisco Bay, brought to you by the Call of the Sea, wishing you a good day.

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Sent for you yesterday, and here you come.

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2: 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That's the Jazz and Blues by the Bay free concert series happening each Friday evening beginning June 5th from 6:30 to 8 p.m. at Gabrielson Park through September 25th. 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
1: 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Here's a public service announcement from the City of Sausalito. September 12th is Make a Difference Day in Sausalito, when community

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1: Now it is time for Tide Tones PM, your afternoon tide report from Radio Sausalito. Your reporter is Greg Grunke. Today is Wednesday, August 19, 2026. A high tide of 5.6 feet will occur at 5.03 p.m., followed by a low tide of 1 foot at 12.23 a.m. tomorrow. The next high tide will be 3.9 feet at 7.51 a.m., followed by low tide of 3.4 feet at 11.41 a.m. All tide data is for the Golden Gate, so compensate accordingly. Today's sunrise was at 6:29. Sunset will be at 7:57, with darkness by 8:58. And there you have it, today's tide report for San Francisco Bay, brought to you by the Call of the Sea, wishing you a good day.

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1: Tune in for Local News Matters every Monday here on Radio Sausalito. Here's a public service announcement from Sausalito Center for the Arts. The Sausalito Landscape Festival celebrates the enduring tradition of landscape painting with a juried exhibition showcasing landscape, seascape, and cityscapes from California artists. Throughout August, visitors are invited to experience landscapes through the eyes of painters who capture the beauty, atmosphere, and changing light of these places that inspire them. The exhibition is curated by Carolyn Meyer, renowned artist and director of the School of Painting at San Francisco's Academy of Art University. Come on downtown to the Sausalito Center for the Arts. Admission is free and open to the public, 11 a.m. to 5 p.m., Wednesdays through Sundays. That's the Sausalito Landscape Festival at the Center for the Arts downtown. It runs through August 27th and will be open Wednesday to Sunday from 11 a.m. to 5 p.m. For more information, check out sausalitocenterforthearts.org.

on gossamer wings. Just one of those things. If we thought a bit of the end of it when we started painting the town, we'd have been aware that our love affair was too hot not to cool down. So goodbye, dear, and amen. Here's hoping we meet now and then. It was great fun, but it was just

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It was just one of those nights, just one of those fabulous flights, a trip to the moon on gossamer wings. Just one

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1: The trombonist, composer, and arranger Melba Liston never wanted a solo and believed her legacy rested with her writing, and in particular, her four-decade-long collaboration with the pianist and composer Randy Weston. This stands out as one of the great partnerships in jazz history. 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
1: The trombonist, composer, and arranger Melba Liston never wanted a solo and believed her legacy rested with her writing, and in particular, her four-decade-long collaboration with the pianist and composer Randy Weston. This stands out as one of the great partnerships in jazz history. 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
3: 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This is Greg Grunke bringing you your morning Tide Tones report on Radio Sausalito. Today is Thursday, August 20th, 2026. A low tide of 1 foot will occur at 2:23 a.m., followed by a high tide of 3.9 feet at 7:51 a.m. The next low tide will be 3.4 feet at 11:41 a.m., followed by a high tide of 5.6 feet at 5:56 p.m. This tide data is for the Golden Gate, so compensate accordingly. Today's sunrise was at 6:30, sunset at 7:56, with darkness by 8:56. And there you have it, today's tide report for San Francisco Bay, brought to you by the Call of the Sea, wishing you a good day.

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Whenever I'm in Sausalito, I listen to Radio Sausalito and love it.

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1: 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We can do this thanks to the many listeners who've donated their records to us over the years. 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Here's a public service announcement from Sausalito Center for the Arts. The Sausalito Landscape Festival celebrates the enduring tradition of landscape painting with a juried exhibition showcasing landscape, seascape, and cityscapes from California artists. Throughout August, visitors are invited to experience landscapes through the eyes of painters who capture the beauty, atmosphere, and changing light of these places that inspire them. The exhibition is curated by Carolyn Meyer, renowned artist and director of the School of Painting at San Francisco's Academy of Art University. Come on downtown to the Sausalito Center for the Arts. Admission is free and open to the public, 11 a.m. to 5 p.m. Wednesdays through Sundays. That's the Sausalito Landscape Festival at the Center for the Arts downtown. It runs through August 27th and will be open Wednesday to Sunday from 11 a.m. to 5 p.m. For more information, check out sausalitocenterforthearts.org.

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3: 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This is Greg Grunke bringing you your morning Tide Tones report on Radio Sausalito. Today is Thursday, August 20th, 2026. A low tide of 1 foot will occur at 2:23 a.m., followed by a high tide of 3.9 feet at 7:51 a.m. The next low tide will be 3.4 feet at 11:41 a.m., followed by a high tide of 5.6 feet at 5:56 p.m. This tide data is for the Golden Gate, so compensate accordingly. Today's sunrise was at 6:30, sunset at 7:56, with darkness by 8:56. And there you have it, today's tide report for San Francisco Bay, brought to you by the Call of the Sea, wishing you a good day.

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2: 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That's the Jazz and Blues by the Bay free concert series happening each Friday evening beginning June 5th from 6:30 to 8 p.m. at Gabrielson Park through September 25th. 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
2: 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This 90-minute tour starts at the Ice House Museum 780 Bridgeway in downtown Sausalito the second and fourth Saturday each month from 10:30 a.m. to 12 p.m. Tickets are $20 and can be purchased in advance by visiting SausalitoHistoricalSociety.com. That's a Historical Society downtown walking tour happening the second and fourth Saturday each month from 10:30 a.m. to noon, leaving from the Ice House Museum at 780 Bridgeway in downtown Sausalito. 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
3: Good morning. This is Greg Grunke bringing you your morning Tide Tones report on Radio Sausalito. Today is Thursday, August 20th, 2026. A low tide of 1 foot will occur at 2:23 a.m., followed by a high tide of 3.9 feet at 7:51 a.m. The next low tide will be 3.4 feet at 11:41 a.m., followed by a high tide of 5.6 feet at 5:56 p.m. This tide data is for the Golden Gate, so compensate accordingly. Today's sunrise was at 6:30, sunset at 7:56, with darkness by 8:56. And there you have it, today's tide report for San Francisco Bay, brought to you by the Call of the Sea, wishing you a good day.

Ladies and gentlemen, I'd like to take the opportunity at this time to mention with confidence that I'm working with now, and I hope forever, some of the greatest jazz musicians in the country today. That includes Horace Silver, Curly Russell, Lou Donaldson, and Clifford Brown. Let's give them a big round of applause. Yes, sir, I'm going to stay with the youngsters. When these get too old, I'm going to get some younger ones. Keeps the mind active. Yeah.

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1: 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Here's a public service announcement from the City of Sausalito. 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

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Yes, I never cared much for moonlit skies. 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
3: 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Today is Thursday, August 20th, 2026. A low tide of 1 foot will occur at 2:23 a.m., followed by a high tide of 3.9 feet at 7:51 a.m. The next low tide will be 3.4 feet at 11:41 a.m., followed by a high tide of 5.6 feet at 5:56 p.m. This tide data is for the Golden Gate, so compensate accordingly. Today's sunrise was at 6:30, sunset at 7:56, with darkness by 8:56. And there you have it, today's tide report for San Francisco Bay, brought to you by the Call of the Sea, wishing you a good day.

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1: 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Here's a public service announcement from Sausalito Center for the Arts. The Sausalito Landscape Festival celebrates the enduring tradition of landscape painting with a juried exhibition showcasing landscape, seascape, and cityscapes from California artists. Throughout August, visitors are invited to experience landscapes through the eyes of painters who capture the beauty, atmosphere, and changing light of these places that inspire them. The exhibition is curated by Carolyn Meyer, renowned artist and director of the School of Painting at San Francisco's Academy of Art University. Come on downtown to the Sausalito Center for the Arts. Admission is free and open to the public, 11 a.m. to 5 p.m., Wednesdays through Sundays. That's the Sausalito Landscape Festival at the Center for the Arts downtown. It runs through August 27th and will be open Wednesday to Sunday from 11 a.m. to 5 p.m. For more information, check out sausalitocenterforthearts.org.

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I lie awake at night and I

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3: Good morning. This is Greg Grunke bringing you your morning Tide Tones report on Radio Sausalito. Today is Thursday, August 20th, 2026. A low tide of 1 foot will occur at 2:23 a.m., followed by a high tide of 3.9 feet at 7:51 a.m. The next low tide will be 3.4 feet at 11:41 a.m., followed by a high tide of 5.6 feet at 5:56 p.m. This tide data is for the Golden Gate, so compensate accordingly. Today's sunrise was at 6:30, sunset at 7:56, with darkness by 8:56. And there you have it, today's tide report for San Francisco Bay, brought to you by the Call of the Sea, wishing you a good day.

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1: 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Here's a public service announcement from the city of Sausalito. September 12th is Make a Difference Day in Sausalito, when community organizations and neighbors come together to lend a hand and care for the places we all share. 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
2: 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This is Greg Grunke bringing you your morning Tide Tones report on Radio Sausalito. Today is Thursday, August 20th, 2026. A low tide of 1 foot will occur at 2:23 a.m., followed by a high tide of 3.9 feet at 7:51 a.m. The next low tide will be 3.4 feet at 11:41 a.m., followed by a high tide of 5.6 feet at 5:56 p.m. This tide data is for the Golden Gate, so compensate accordingly. Today's sunrise was at 6:30, sunset at 7:56, with darkness by 8:56. And there you have it, today's tide report for San Francisco Bay, brought to you by the Call of the Sea, wishing you a good day.

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1: 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Here's a public service announcement from the City of Sausalito. 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
3: 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Today is Thursday, August 20th, 2026. A low tide of 1 foot will occur at 2:23 a.m., followed by a high tide of 3.9 feet at 7:51 a.m. The next low tide will be 3.4 feet at 11:41 a.m., followed by a high tide of 5.6 feet at 5:56 p.m. This tide data is for the Golden Gate, so compensate accordingly. Today's sunrise was at 6:30, sunset at 7:56, with darkness by 8:56. And there you have it, today's tide report for San Francisco Bay, brought to you by the Call of the Sea, wishing you a good day.

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0: Radio Sausalito thanks Gil Purcell for his generosity, which helps us continue to provide this important broadcast service to the people of Marin County. 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
1: The trombonist, composer, and arranger Melba Liston never wanted a solo and believed her legacy rested with her writing, and in particular, her four-decade-long collaboration with the pianist and composer Randy Weston that stands out as one of the great partnerships in jazz history. 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
2: 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That's a Historical Society downtown walking tour happening the second and fourth Saturday each month from 10:30 a.m. to noon, leaving from the Ice House Museum at 780 Bridgeway in downtown Sausalito. 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
3: 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This is Greg Grunke bringing you your morning Tide Tones report on Radio Sausalito. Today is Thursday, August 20th, 2026. A low tide of 1 foot will occur at 2:23 a.m., followed by a high tide of 3.9 feet at 7:51 a.m. The next low tide will be 3.4 feet at 11:41 a.m., followed by a high tide of 5.6 feet at 5:56 p.m. This tide data is for the Golden Gate, so compensate accordingly. Today's sunrise was at 6:30, sunset at 7:56, with darkness by 8:56. And there you have it, today's tide report for San Francisco Bay, brought to you by the Call of the Sea, wishing you a good day.
4: I was a stranger in the city, out of town were the people I knew. I had that feeling of self-pity. What to do? What to do? What to do? The outlook

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How long, I wonder, could this thing last? But the H

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Some rain has got to fall, but too much of that stuff has fallen into mine and into each heart. Some tears has got to fall, but I know that someday that sun is bound to shine.

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2: 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That's the Jazz and Blues by the Bay free concert series happening each Friday evening beginning June 5th from 6:30 to 8 p.m. at Gabrielson Park through September 25th. 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
2: 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The Sausalito Landscape Festival celebrates the enduring tradition of landscape painting with a juried exhibition showcasing landscape, seascape, and cityscapes from California artists. Throughout August, visitors are invited to experience landscapes through the eyes of painters who capture the beauty, atmosphere, and changing light of these places that inspire them. The exhibition is curated by Carolyn Meyer, renowned artist and director of the School of Painting at San Francisco's Academy of Art University. 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That's the Sausalito Landscape Festival at the Center for the Arts downtown. 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
3: 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This is Greg Grunke bringing you your morning Tide Tones report on Radio Sausalito. Today is Thursday, August 20th, 2026. A low tide of 1 foot will occur at 2:23 a.m., followed by a high tide of 3.9 feet at 7:51 a.m. The next low tide will be 3.4 feet at 11:41 a.m., followed by a high tide of 5.6 feet at 5:56 p.m. This tide data is for the Golden Gate, so compensate accordingly. Today's sunrise was at 6:30, sunset at 7:56, with darkness by 8:56. And there you have it, today's tide report for San Francisco Bay, brought to you by the Call of the Sea, wishing you a good day.

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0: 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The Sausalito Landscape Festival celebrates the enduring tradition of landscape painting with a juried exhibition showcasing landscape, seascape, and cityscapes from California artists. Throughout August, visitors are invited to experience landscapes through the eyes of painters who capture the beauty, atmosphere, and changing light of these places that inspire them. The exhibition is curated by Carolyn Meyer, renowned artist and director of the School of Painting at San Francisco's Academy of Art University. Come on downtown to the Sausalito Center for the Arts. 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That's the Sausalito Landscape Festival at the Center for the Arts downtown. It runs through August 27th and will be open Wednesday to Sunday from 11 a.m. to 5 p.m. For more information, check out sausalitocenterforthearts.org.
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1: 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Here's a public service announcement from Sausalito Center for the Arts. The Sausalito Landscape Festival celebrates the enduring tradition of landscape painting with a juried exhibition showcasing landscape, seascape, and cityscapes from California artists. Throughout August, visitors are invited to experience landscapes through the eyes of painters who capture the beauty, atmosphere, and changing light of these places that inspire them. The exhibition is curated by Carolyn Meyer, renowned artist and director of the School of Painting at San Francisco's Academy of Art University. Come on downtown to the Sausalito Center for the Arts. Admission is free and open to the public, 11 a.m. to 5 p.m. Wednesdays through Sundays. That's the Sausalito Landscape Festival at the Center for the Arts downtown. It runs through August 27th and will be open Wednesday to Sunday from 11 a.m. to 5 p.m. For more information, check out sausalitocenterforthearts.org.
2: 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This is Greg Grunke bringing you your morning Tide Tones report on Radio Sausalito. Today is Thursday, August 20th, 2026. A low tide of 1 foot will occur at 2:23 a.m., followed by a high tide of 3.9 feet at 7:51 a.m. The next low tide will be 3.4 feet at 11:41 a.m., followed by a high tide of 5.6 feet at 5:56 p.m. This tide data is for the Golden Gate, so compensate accordingly. Today's sunrise was at 6:30, sunset at 7:56, with darkness by 8:56. And there you have it, today's tide report for San Francisco Bay, brought to you by the Call of the Sea, wishing you a good day.

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2: 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That's the Jazz and Blues by the Bay free concert series happening each Friday evening beginning June 5th from 6:30 to 8 p.m. at Gabrielson Park through September 25th. 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
3: Good morning. This is Greg Grunke bringing you your morning Tide Tones report on Radio Sausalito. Today is Thursday, August 20th, 2026. A low tide of 1 foot will occur at 2:23 a.m., followed by a high tide of 3.9 feet at 7:51 a.m. The next low tide will be 3.4 feet at 11:41 a.m., followed by a high tide of 5.6 feet at 5:56 p.m. This tide data is for the Golden Gate, so compensate accordingly. Today's sunrise was at 6:30, sunset at 7:56, with darkness by 8:56. And there you have it, today's tide report for San Francisco Bay, brought to you by the Call of the Sea, wishing you a good day.

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1: The trombonist, composer, and arranger Melba Liston never wanted a solo and believed her legacy rested with her writing, and in particular, her four-decade-long collaboration with the pianist and composer Randy Weston. 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
2: 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That's a Historical Society downtown walking tour happening the second and fourth Saturday each month from 10:30 a.m. to noon, leaving from the Ice House Museum at 780 Bridgeway in downtown Sausalito. 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
3: Good morning. This is Greg Grunke bringing you your morning Tide Tones report on Radio Sausalito. Today is Thursday, August 20th, 2026. A low tide of 1 foot will occur at 2:23 a.m., followed by a high tide of 3.9 feet at 7:51 a.m. The next low tide will be 3.4 feet at 11:41 a.m., followed by a high tide of 5.6 feet at 5:56 p.m. This tide data is for the Golden Gate, so compensate accordingly. Today's sunrise was at 6:30, sunset at 7:56, with darkness by 8:56. And there you have it, today's tide report for San Francisco Bay, brought to you by the Call of the Sea, wishing you a good day.

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1: 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Here's a public service announcement from Sausalito Center for the Arts. The Sausalito Landscape Festival celebrates the enduring tradition of landscape painting with a juried exhibition showcasing landscape, seascape, and cityscapes from California artists. Throughout August, visitors are invited to experience landscapes through the eyes of painters who capture the beauty, atmosphere, and changing light of these places that inspire them. The exhibition is curated by Carolyn Meyer, renowned artist and director of the School of Painting at San Francisco's Academy of Art University. Come on downtown to the Sausalito Center for the Arts. Admission is free and open to the public, 11 a.m. to 5 p.m. Wednesdays through Sundays. That's the Sausalito Landscape Festival at the Center for the Arts downtown. It runs through August 27th and will be open Wednesday to Sunday from 11 a.m. to 5 p.m. For more information, check out sausalitocenterforthearts.org.

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I know a man who's lonely, and he's old at 33. 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Your disposition sours like a lemon.

0: Where's you going the other day when I seen you going?
1: 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I done been where I was going.
0: 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I guess I didn't see you. You're already gone.
1: Boy, you know one thing. 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
0: You mean some of that fat boogie-woogie?
1: Yeah, that's what I need, all right.
0: That's what I need, all right, too, boy. Now, if you want to hear some boogie, I know the place. There's just an old piano and a knocked-out bass. The drummer man's a guy they call 8-Beat Mac. And you remember Doc and old Beat Me Daddy Slack. Lord, it's better than chicken fried and bacon grease. Come along with me down the road a piece. Cause they got a little place where you get lots of kicks. Open every night from about 12 to 6. If you like boogie woogie, you get a fill. They toss 8 beats to you like a steam drill. Come along with me, boy, before they lose their lease.

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3: 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This is Greg Grunke bringing you your morning Tide Tones report on Radio Sausalito. Today is Thursday, August 20th. 2026. A low tide of 1 foot will occur at 2:23 a.m., followed by a high tide of 3.9 feet at 7:51 a.m. The next low tide will be 3.4 feet at 11:41 a.m., followed by a high tide of 5.6 feet at 5:56 p.m. This tide data is for the Golden Gate, so compensate accordingly. Today's sunrise was at 6:30, sunset at 7:56, with darkness by 8:56. And there you have it, today's tide report for San Francisco Bay, brought to you by the Call of the Sea, wishing you a good day.

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1: 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That's a Historical Society downtown walking tour happening the second and fourth Saturday each month from 10:30 a.m. to noon, leaving from the Ice House Museum at 780 Bridgeway in downtown Sausalito. 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
2: Good morning. This is Greg Grunke bringing you your morning Tide Tones report on Radio Sausalito. Today is Thursday, August 20th, 2026. A low tide of 1 foot will occur at 2:23 a.m., followed by a high tide of 3.9 feet at 7:51 a.m. The next low tide will be 3.4 feet at 11:41 a.m., followed by a high tide of 5.6 feet at 5:56 p.m. This tide data is for the Golden Gate, so compensate accordingly. Today's sunrise was at 6:30, sunset at 7:56, with darkness by 8:56. And there you have it, today's tide report for San Francisco Bay, brought to you by the Call of the Sea, wishing you a good day.
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1: The trombonist, composer, and arranger Melba Liston never wanted a solo and believed her legacy rested with her writing, and in particular, her four-decade-long collaboration with the pianist and composer Randy Weston, that stands out as one of the great partnerships in jazz history. 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
2: 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Throughout August, visitors are invited to experience landscapes through the eyes of painters who capture the beauty, atmosphere, and changing light of these places that inspire them. The exhibition is curated by Carolyn Meyer, renowned artist and director of the School of Painting at San Francisco's Academy of Art University. 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That's the Sausalito Landscape Festival at the Center for the Arts downtown. It runs through August 27th and will be open Wednesday to Sunday from 11 a.m. to 5 p.m. For more information, check out sausalitocenterforthearts.org.
3: 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This is Greg Grunke bringing you your morning Tide Tones report on Radio Sausalito. Today is Thursday, August 20th, 2026. A low tide of 1 foot will occur at 2:23 a.m., followed by a high tide of 3.9 feet at 7:51 a.m. The next low tide will be 3.4 feet at 11:41 a.m., followed by a high tide of 5.6 feet at 5:56 p.m. This tide data is for the Golden Gate, so compensate accordingly. Today's sunrise was at 6:30, sunset at 7:56, with darkness by 8:56. And there you have it, today's tide report for San Francisco Bay, brought to you by the Call of the Sea, wishing you a good day.

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3: Good morning. This is Greg Grunke bringing you your morning Tide Tones report on Radio Sausalito. Today is Thursday, August 20th, 2026. A low tide of 1 foot will occur at 2:23 a.m., followed by a high tide of 3.9 feet at 7:51 a.m. The next low tide will be 3.4 feet at 11:41 a.m., followed by a high tide of 5.6 feet at 5:56 p.m. This tide data is for the Golden Gate, so compensate accordingly. Today's sunrise was at 6:30, sunset at 7:56, with darkness by 8:56. And there you have it, today's tide report for San Francisco Bay, brought to you by the Call of the Sea. Wishing you a good day.

gentlemen, for the past few hours, you've been entertained by through the courtesy of Music Cooperation of America, Mr. Bass and his boys. Hope you've enjoyed yourself as well as we've enjoyed playing for you. Until we meet again, we bid you all good night.

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That's a little advice from me. The old music master simply sat there amazed. With wide-eyed and open mouth he gazed and he gazed. How can you be certain, little boy? 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Because I was born, my friend, 100 years from now. He hit a chord that rocked the spinet and disappeared in the infinite.

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1: The trombonist, composer, and arranger Melba Liston never wanted a solo and believed her legacy rested with her writing, and in particular, her four-decade-long collaboration with the pianist and composer Randy Weston that stands out as one of the great partnerships in jazz history. 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
1: 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Here's a public service announcement from Sausalito Center for the Arts. The Sausalito Landscape Festival celebrates the enduring tradition of landscape painting with a juried exhibition showcasing landscape, seascape, and cityscapes from California artists. Throughout August, visitors are invited to experience landscapes through the eyes of painters who capture the beauty, atmosphere, and changing light of these places that inspire them. The exhibition is curated by Carolyn Meyer, renowned artist and director of the School of Painting at San Francisco's Academy of Art University. Come on downtown to the Sausalito Center for the Arts. Admission is free and open to the public, 11 a.m. to 5 p.m., Wednesdays through Sundays. That's the Sausalito Landscape Festival at the Center for the Arts downtown. It runs through August 27th and will be open Wednesday to Sunday from 11 a.m. to 5 p.m. For more information, check out sausalitocenterforthearts.org.
2: 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This is Greg Grunke bringing you your morning Tide Tones report on Radio Sausalito. Today is Thursday, August 20th, 2026. A low tide of 1 foot will occur at 2:23 a.m., followed by a high tide of 3.9 feet at 7:51 a.m. The next low tide will be 3.4 feet at 11:41 a.m., followed by a high tide of 5.6 feet at 5:56 p.m. This tide data is for the Golden Gate, so compensate accordingly. Today's sunrise was at 6:30, sunset at 7:56, with darkness by 8:56. And there you have it, today's tide report for San Francisco Bay, brought to you by the Call of the Sea, wishing you a good day.
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1: 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Here's a public service announcement from Sausalito Center for the Arts. The Sausalito Landscape Festival celebrates the enduring tradition of landscape painting with a juried exhibition showcasing landscape, seascape, and cityscapes from California artists. Throughout August, visitors are invited to experience landscapes through the eyes of painters who capture the beauty, atmosphere, and changing light of these places that inspire them. The exhibition is curated by Carolyn Meyer, renowned artist and director of the School of Painting at San Francisco's Academy of Art University. Come on downtown to the Sausalito Center for the Arts. Admission is free and open to the public, 11 a.m. to 5 p.m., Wednesdays through Sundays. That's the Sausalito Landscape Festival at the Center for the Arts downtown. It runs through August 27th and will be open Wednesday to Sunday from 11 a.m. to 5 p.m. For more information, check out sausalitocenterforthearts.org.
2: 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This is Greg Grunke bringing you your morning Tide Tones report on Radio Sausalito. Today is Thursday, August 20th, 2026. A low tide of 1 foot will occur at 2:23 a.m., followed by a high tide of 3.9 feet at 7:51 a.m. The next low tide will be 3.4 feet at 11:41 a.m., followed by a high tide of 5.6 feet at 5:56 p.m. This tide data is for the Golden Gate, so compensate accordingly. Today's sunrise was at 6:30, sunset at 7:56, with darkness by 8:56. And there you have it, today's tide report for San Francisco Bay, brought to you by the Call of the Sea. Wishing you a good day.

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1: 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Here's a public service announcement from Sausalito Center for the Arts. The Sausalito Landscape Festival celebrates the enduring tradition of landscape painting with a juried exhibition showcasing landscape, seascape, and cityscapes from California artists. Throughout August, visitors are invited to experience landscapes through the eyes of painters who capture the beauty, atmosphere, and changing light of these places that inspire them. The exhibition is curated by Carolyn Meyer, renowned artist and director of the School of Painting at San Francisco's Academy of Art University. Come on downtown to the Sausalito Center for the Arts. Admission is free and open to the public, 11 a.m. to 5 p.m. Wednesdays through Sundays. That's the Sausalito Landscape Festival at the Center for the Arts downtown. It runs through August 27th and will be open Wednesday to Sunday from 11 a.m. to 5 p.m. For more information, check out sausalitocenterforthearts.org.
2: 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This is Greg Grunke bringing you your morning Tide Tones report on Radio Sausalito. Today is Thursday, August 20th, 2026. A low tide of 1 foot will occur at 2:23 a.m., followed by a high tide of 3.9 feet at 7:51 a.m. The next low tide will be 3.4 feet at 11:41 a.m., followed by a high tide of 5.6 feet at 5:56 p.m. This tide data is for the Golden Gate, so compensate accordingly. Today's sunrise was at 6:30, sunset at 7:56, with darkness by 8:56. And there you have it, today's tide report for San Francisco Bay, brought to you by the Call of the Sea, wishing you a good day.

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1: The trombonist, composer, and arranger Melba Liston never wanted a solo and believed her legacy rested with her writing, and in particular, her four-decade-long collaboration with the pianist and composer Randy Weston. This stands out as one of the great partnerships in jazz history. 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
3: 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That's a Historical Society downtown walking tour happening the second and fourth Saturday each month from 10:30 a.m. to noon, leaving from the Ice House Museum at 780 Bridgeway in downtown Sausalito. 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
4: Now it is time for Tide Tones PM, your afternoon tide report from Radio Sausalito. Your reporter is Greg Grunke. Today is Thursday, August 20th, 2026. A high tide of 3.4 feet will occur at 5.6 p.m., followed by a low tide of 0.9 feet at 1:31 a.m. tomorrow. The next high tide will be 4.1 feet at 9:18 a.m., followed by a low tide of 3.6 feet at 1:04 p.m. All tide data is for the Golden Gate, so compensate accordingly. Today's sunrise was 6:30. Sunset will be at 7:56, with darkness by 8:56. And there you have it. Today's tide report for San Francisco Bay, brought to you by the Call of the Sea. Wishing you a good day.

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1: 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Here's a public service announcement from the City of Sausalito. September 12th is Make a Difference Day in Sausalito, when community organizations and neighbors come together to lend a hand and care for the places we all share. This is a wonderful opportunity to connect with your community, give back, build friendships, and make a meaningful impact. 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To sign up and make a difference, check out the list of projects at makeadifferencesausalito.org. That's Make a Difference Day, Sausalito's citywide day of volunteer service. It's all happening September 12th, but you can sign up today at makeadifferencesausalito.org.

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1: The trombonist, composer, and arranger Melba Liston never wanted a solo and believed her legacy rested with her writing, and in particular, her four-decade-long collaboration with the pianist and composer Randy Weston. This stands out as one of the great partnerships in jazz history. 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
3: Now it is time for Tide Tones PM, your afternoon tide report from Radio Sausalito. Your reporter is Greg Grunke. Today is Thursday, August 20th, 2026. A high tide of 3.4 feet will occur at 5.6 p.m., followed by a low tide of 0.9 feet at 1:31 a.m. tomorrow. The next high tide will be 4.1 feet at 9:18 a.m., followed by a low tide of 3.6 feet at 1:04 p.m. All tide data is for the Golden Gate, so compensate accordingly. Today's sunrise was 6:30. Sunset will be at 7:56, with darkness by 8:56. And there you have it, today's tide report for San Francisco Bay, brought to you by the Call of the Sea. Wishing you a good day.

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1: The trombonist, composer, and arranger Melba Liston never wanted a solo and believed her legacy rested with her writing, and in particular, her four-decade-long collaboration with the pianist and composer Randy Weston. 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
3: Now it is time for Tide Tones PM, your afternoon tide report from Radio Sausalito. Your reporter is Greg Grunke. Today is Thursday, August 20th, 2026. A high tide of 3.4 feet will occur at 5.6 p.m., followed by a low tide of 0.9 feet at 1:31 a.m. tomorrow. The next high tide will be 4.1 feet at 9:18 a.m., followed by a low tide of 3.6 feet at 1:04 p.m. All tide data is for the Golden Gate, so compensate accordingly. Today's sunrise was 6:30. Sunset will be at 7:56, with darkness by 8:56. And there you have it, today's tide report for San Francisco Bay, brought to you by the Call of the Sea. Wishing you a good day.

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darn it, I'm mad. Who walks in when I walk out? And who gives you that hidey high, baby? Who's that who's got me jealous on you? 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Come tell me now. 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

0: 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That's our closer. See you next week.
1: The boys take a turn at romance now to the captivating tune of Don't Worry About Me. 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
1: The trombonist, composer, and arranger Melba Liston never wanted a solo and believed her legacy rested with her writing, and in particular, her four-decade-long collaboration with the pianist and composer Randy Weston that stands out as one of the great partnerships in jazz history. 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
3: Now it is time for Tide Tones PM, your afternoon tide report from Radio Sausalito. Your reporter is Greg Grunke. Today is Thursday, August 20th, 2026. A high tide of 3.4 feet will occur at 5.6 p.m., followed by a low tide of 0.9 feet at 1:31 a.m. tomorrow. The next high tide will be 4.1 feet at 9:18 a.m., followed by a low tide of 3.6 feet at 1:04 p.m. All tide data is for the Golden Gate, so compensate accordingly. Today's sunrise was 6:30. Sunset will be at 7:56, with darkness by 8:56. And there you have it, today's tide report for San Francisco Bay, brought to you by the Call of the Sea. Wishing you a good day.

feet. Yes, everybody be filled with jealousy when they see you out with me. I don't blame them, goodness knows. And it's not

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0: 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The Sausalito Landscape Festival celebrates the enduring tradition of landscape painting with a juried exhibition showcasing landscape, seascape, and cityscapes from California artists. Throughout August, visitors are invited to experience landscapes through the eyes of painters who capture the beauty, atmosphere, and changing light of these places that inspire them. The exhibition is curated by Carolyn Meyer, renowned artist and director of the School of Painting at San Francisco's Academy of Art University. 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That's the Sausalito Landscape Festival at the Center for the Arts downtown. 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
2: Now it is time for Tide Tones PM, your afternoon tide report from Radio Sausalito. Your reporter is Greg Grunke. Today is Thursday, August 20th, 2026. A high tide of 3.4 feet will occur at 5.6 p.m., followed by a low tide of 0.9 feet at 1:31 a.m. tomorrow. The next high tide will be 4.1 feet at 9:18 a.m., followed by a low tide of 3.6 feet at 1:04 p.m. All tide data is for the Golden Gate, so compensate accordingly. Today's sunrise was 6:30. Sunset will be at 7:56, with darkness by 8:56. And there you have it, today's tide report for San Francisco Bay, brought to you by the Call of the Sea, wishing you a good day.
3: I'll take the legs from some old table. I'll take the arms from some old chair. I'll take the neck from some old bottle, and from a horse I'll take the head. I'll take the hands and face from off the clock.

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1: 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Here's a public service announcement from the city of Sausalito. 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
3: Now it is time for Tide Tones PM, your afternoon tide report from Radio Sausalito. Your reporter is Greg Grunke. Today is Thursday, August 20th, 2026. A high tide of 3.4 feet will occur at 5.6 p.m., followed by a low tide of 0.9 feet at 1:31 a.m. tomorrow. The next high tide will be 4.1 feet at 9:18 a.m., followed by a low tide of 3.6 feet at 1:04 p.m. All tide data is for the Golden Gate, so compensate accordingly. Today's sunrise was 6:30. Sunset will be at 7:56, with darkness by 8:56. And there you have it, today's tide report for San Francisco Bay, brought to you by the Call of the Sea. Wishing you a good day.

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Hello, everybody. Tim Sika here with an announcement that we are going to have an epic-size screen scene movie and home video review segment with Peter Canavesi of GrouchoReviews.com, so you'll want to stick around for that. Lots of good information is going to come your way regarding all things movies. And up first, we celebrate the SF Queer Film Festival 2026 with the festival's Director of Programming and Media Relations, Mr. Kevin Thomas.

0: Okay, we're going to talk now about SF Queer Fest 2026 with our sole guest this week, Director of Programming and Media Relations, Kevin Thomas, or at Real Kev, that's R-E-E-L Kev, as he is known to many. Kevin is an art blogger and entertainment reporter. In addition to his own Real Kev YouTube channel, Kevin is the former LGBTQ plus arts writer for Examiner.com and contributor to Queer 40. He was also a semi-regular on San Francisco's cable TV show 10%, as well as David Eugene Perry's Ahoy YouTube channel. Also of note, Kevin is very active with the Palm Springs Cinema Diverse Film Festival and has accomplished many extraordinary things there as a program influencer, if I may use that term. Anyway, he joins us now on behalf of SF Queer Fest 2026. Hey, Kevin, thank you for joining us this week. And how are things looking over in San Francisco today?
1: Oh, my God. I almost like figure I could just retire now. That sounded so amazing. Is that me?
0: Yeah, that's you. That is definitely you. Yeah.
1: Well, weather-wise, we're a little overcast, but we're very excited for it to break through this weekend, August 21st to the 23rd, to make a warm, beautiful days for our SF Queer Film Festival.
0: Well, Kevin, let's begin our discussion about SF Queer Fest today with the title of this year's festival. I think the theme is Future is Queer. What exactly does that phrase mean to you, not simply as a slogan, but as a statement about where queer cinema is right now and where you believe it is going?
1: Well, that's a very good question. Queer cinema has really kind of thrown the doors open, and we're out there and we're proud to be out there. We're no longer always having to play the straight roles or the femi queen sidekick or the person dying of AIDS or a coming out movie. We are now just being people who are people, whether it's a doctor, lawyer, merchant, chief. Anybody could be gay, queer, or any part of the LGBTQ plus

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1: Co-founder Amir Jaffer, he started it because he felt all voices weren't heard. And it's not like they weren't in frame line for any reason, just that there's only so many hours in a day.
2: Right.
1: So he started an additional festival, which there are actually the Bay Area, not just in the gay world of all types, there's at least 70 different film festivals of different types because there's so much content out there. There's so many creators.
2: Yeah.
1: Not everything is a big budget Hollywood film. So this is a good way maybe for even smaller voices to be heard.
2: Yeah. And you guys are accommodating a lot of those voices. Is that fair to say?
1: Yes. I think, some of the people that are in our festival didn't make it to Frameline, and it wasn't like because they weren't good enough, it just ran out of time. We even had to make some tough cuts of movies that we really liked, but we only have 2 full days and 1 extra screening. So somebody, like, we can't screen everything, but we are hoping next year to add another day because we still hear people saying, I want to be in your festival.
2: Well, I'd like to talk to you a little bit about programming and the art of selection. As director of programming, is there a moment when a film makes you sit up and think, oh, this belongs in our festival? You know, is it subject matter? Is it like kind of formal innovation, the filmmaker's voice, or something maybe much more difficult to articulate?
1: Well, you know, it really is a lot of factors. The first thing the good thing, a little backup, as you mentioned in my intro, I do get a lot of gay content as a blogger and at the other film festivals that I contribute at. So I'm constantly seeing movies, and I belong to some organizations that send me films for screeners. So I have access to all these great films. Now, the first thing I do is I try to represent the L, the G, the B, the 2, the Q, the plus, everybody on the spectrum, because we all have voices to be heard.
2: Mm-hmm.
1: And in the past, I've had many times where I was very light on lesbian films. So I've reached to lesbian distributors who have their own streaming channels to say, hey, do you have some content that I could review to try to get into a couple of festivals? And like this year, I feel kind of we're lacking on bisexuality.
2: Hmm.
1: And it wasn't like we really cut anything out. I just didn't get a lot of submissions or even any that I could think of where that's, I mean, there's probably some bisexual characters thrown here and there, but there's nothing focused on bisexuality as a theme or a movie. I'm off the top of my head.
2: Well, Kevin, one of the festival's stated goals is to, and I, you've told me this many times in the past, is to provide a platform for bold, unconventional voices. I'm curious, and I don't mean to put you on the spot here, but this is something that I think about when I think of programming, because I programmed films for 14 years myself. But how do you distinguish between a film that is genuinely unconventional and one that is simply unconventional for the sake of being unconventional?
1: Well, that is a very good question. I think the one area that really encompasses a lot of this is we have a program called Purple Haze, and a lot of things that end up there. This year, there's a lot of extra stuff in that segment, but I think a lot of times unconventional might be something fetish-oriented, or it could be someone who's into S&M, and that may not always make a traditional film festival, but we've got that covered. And also, you know, it depends on unconventional and bold is such a big word. I mean, I'm a bear, and in case your listeners don't know, that's a big, hairy gay man. Maybe that's more bold or screen stuff aimed at bear people. We have the world premiere of a bear web series called Only Bears. And it's a very sweet story about 2 big, hairy, gay guys falling in love. Well, they're actually in love, but working on some issues with their relationship. And maybe a traditional avenue might not ever think of that as bold. But, you know, to see a shirtless, chubby man as a sex object or a heartthrob, that's something we celebrate. Even our opening night film, Sweet Nothings, very cute, adorable film. But the husband in that movie is like a bear. And maybe not everybody in the world would embrace a bear, but it's something not quite as bold as a fetish movie or something experimental, but at least it is something that is not off the normal pathway.
2: Well, looking across this year's program, was there anything that surprised you? Like, was there a

0: particular thematic or stylistic development that emerged organically from the submissions that you weren't necessarily expecting to see?
1: The biggest surprise I had is, and I'm delighted, we had more trans and cis submissions than we've ever had.
0: Interesting.
1: There were so many in that category, and we actually couldn't even screen them all. We try to spread them in different areas. Like, we have one program called Anything Goes. That's kind of a hodgepodge where we're putting movies for all different audiences, but we didn't want to like cut it. But I was so happy to get all these trans and cis short films that, I mean, I think last couple of years we had a few, but I think we had at least 20 submissions.
0: Wow. Well, can you give me any particular examples of these films, some of the ones you're showing from this year's program?
1: Well, the trans program is called Smash the System.
0: Uh-huh.
1: And one, I mean, I think that's like six programs, but the one that pops out of my head right now is called Top. It seems like your normal everyday story where a man is going to get his top surgery and he's in line at the hospital. And when he gets to the front of the line and they give him the wristband you wear in the hospital, it's his dead name. I mean, here he is going to have the final steps to be a man. And he's given his dead name, which in the movie, then there's a lot of flashbacks about him telling his mother about his transition. It's really good. And then one of our repeat, who's been in many times, some of our filmmakers come back year after year and they love to bond with all the other filmmakers.
0: Sure.
1: But Not Exactly Straight is also one with someone questioning their sexuality and, you know, someone being surprised that someone's being trans. And that's from Ryan Rocks, who I think has had a film and festivals for like three or four times in our 6 years.
0: Well, you know, you mentioned trans in a political moment when LGBTQ rights and particularly trans rights are under renewed pressure. I mean, how much responsibility do you think queer filmmakers have to address those particular realities?
1: I think the best thing about, because that really is, in our whole community, the trans are the most heavily hit and abused and hurt.
0: Yeah.
1: A lot of it's based upon the government, which could be a whole other show we could do.
0: Yeah.
1: But I do like that they're still making content and showing who they are. They're not hiding. They're not being afraid to say who I am. And some other movies I've seen that might be in the festival next year, they were kind of late now, but I've already seen the films, but they're showing how people could fight back and in ways of, you know, doing things. Even the simplest thing about reading in the library, you know, I don't know why that has become such a political issue, because it's one person reading a story to children. They're not trying to take them into the bathroom and change them.
0: Right.
1: I mean, there's so many gender neutral bathrooms anymore, but even if there's not, like, I don't think anyone's going to the bathroom with the idea of sexually abusing a child. And if they do have that idea, they could be gay or straight or anything. It's not.
0: They're going into the bathroom to relieve themselves, right? Yeah.
1: Exactly.
0: Right.

0: We're talking to Kevin Thomas. He is the director of programming and media relations for SF Queer Fest. Yeah, okay, so it's interesting. One of the great strengths, I think, of queer cinema historically has been its ability to, you know, challenge conventional ideas about what a movie can be. I'm thinking about genres in particular, you know, horror and science fiction, comedy, fantasy, and the thriller have all become, in my opinion, extraordinarily fertile territory for queer filmmakers. Why do you think genre has become such an effective vehicle for queer storytelling, particularly horror?
1: Well, I think horror is the genre of the year. Yeah. Most of the hit movies were horror. I'm not even talking gay. I mean, Obsession cost less than $1 million and it's made $500 million.
0: So crazy, yeah.
1: Obviously, as you know, when something's a hit, they make different versions of it with a different title and a different actor because they're trying to capitalize on the success of what started the domino effect. I mean, even like any genre, for a while musicals were popular, then they die down and then they're back. It's kind of like, you know, people sometimes have a taste for something and then their tastes change.
0: Yeah. I'd like to talk to, I know we have limited time here, but I'd like to talk to you about queer films in the Bay Area. San Francisco has this extraordinary history of queer cinema and queer cultural expression. What does it mean to you, Kevin, to curate a queer film festival specifically in San Francisco in 2026? I mean, is there still a special responsibility attached to doing this here?
1: I don't necessarily think it's because it's San Francisco, because San Francisco is very good at queer people in the arts, whether it's live shows or movies, or even presenting them. Like Mark Eustace, who's so
0: yes.
1: great.
0: Yeah.
1: He lives in Palm Springs now, but he used to do a lot of those campy classic films like The Poseidon Adventure and always have this, the people here.
0: Valley of
1: and
0: the Dolls.
1: Billy Cliff.
0: Yeah.
1: Yes, Valley of the Dolls.
0: Yeah.
1: Who wouldn't love that? And Billy Clift, who lived in San Francisco for many years, but he's back in L.A., he always comes to this festival because he usually has something in it. I think he's one of the most creative people that we've had come out of the festival. His two feature films, both Bette Davis parodies or homages, they were both filmed in San Francisco. So, you know, I think there's a lot of roots in San Francisco. I know many of these filmmakers, I'm thinking off the top of my head, live here. So it's always good to have local people represented. And but the opening night film, Sweet Nothing, it's yeah. from an Emeryville person named Robbie Kendall. And I call him the king and queen of Emeryville, because not only does he do these, he screens on his own at different venues, Fishnets and Film, where he shows short films while people are eating and drinking, having fun at a venue. But he also, his film was all filmed, Sweet Nothing, was all filmed in the Bay Area. And he started the Emeryville Gay Pride Parade. So he is very much an anchor in the Bay Area. We almost screened his film, Sweet Nothing, last year, but he said he wasn't ready. And I thought it was really good, but I'm glad he waited because now it's even better.
0: There you go. Yeah. There's a lot of interesting entries in this year's lineup from what I can tell on your website. You know, the premise of Sweet Nothing, which you mentioned, sounds really intriguing. Can you highlight anything that you think is particularly interesting for people to, I know that puts you on the spot, but particularly interesting for people to come out and see?
1: Well, that is on the spot because I obviously like all the content because it's in there, even though we did have a committee voting. But I will say some highlights. If you like documentaries, Velvet Vision.
0: That looks really interesting. Yeah.
1: I like the way it's based upon the filmmaker that did Pink Narcissus. God, I can't even talk, but I'm talking about the gay list now. But he has a lot of behind the scenes stuff on that. And every year in our festival, we've always done a Surviving Voices, which is co-presented by the National AIDS Memorial.
0: Uh-huh.
1: And every year there's a different theme. And this year it's about caregivers, which I find very important. We screen a short film every year from them.
0: Mm-hmm.
1: And this year it's also co-sponsored by the Sisters, co-produced by the Sisters of Perpetual Indulgence and Sister Roma. I'm sure you've heard of her.
0: Yes, I have.
1: She will be doing moderating the panel.
0: Uh-huh.
1: Also, if you're a little like schmaltzy and heartfelt like I am, Snow Falling on Pumpkins, our Saturday night last film, it's about a younger person getting Alzheimer's, which, you know, you always expected of your parents. But I make it sound sad because of that theme, but it, it has so many uplifting moments. I will be there. And if you hear some loud, awful crying, that's me, because I cry a lot in the movies.
0: There's another feature that looks interesting to me. It's called In This Moment, and I believe it stars a Bay Area actor. I don't know if I'm pronouncing his name correctly. It's Zeus or O'Era. O'Era?
1: Yeah, that's correct. And that is on Sunday at 4:30. That movie is, that's another one that tugs at my heart. That filmmaker is so proud of his movie, and he's actually, I think, in Seattle, but he'll be coming to the festival. And it's about a couple dealing with their issues as a couple, but thrown into that, his father needs constant care, and they need to talk about putting him in a home. It just brings to surface so many emotions. And when you're fragile in an emotional state, anything could trigger you to like explode or whatever. But this movie is also, you did pick a good standout there, Jim, I must tell you.
0: We've reached a point, I think, where, I don't know, representation, quote unquote, has become a overly familiar word in discussions about queer cinema. But do you think representation, I don't know how to ask this. Do you think that's enough? I mean, what makes a queer film genuinely great or worthy of acknowledgement, in your opinion?
1: Well, we should always represent. Since I've like been involved and loved movies since I was born, I love the way the world has progressed, where we don't have to make the theme about being gay. We're just gay. Years ago, it had to be a movie about AIDS or coming out or whatever. And then if you read The Celluloid Closet or watched the documentary, back in the early days, gay people had to either be murdered or kill themselves or go to prison, because that was their punishment.
0: Yeah, remember, remember the Children's Hour?
1: That was, well, if you're gay, you got to be punished, so you're going to just kill yourself. And nowadays, we could still do that. We could still even be the killer. But now it just mixed more into us also being a parent or a doctor or someone falling in love or someone going on a trip. The theme is no longer, let's, how do we deal with my gayness? The theme is now, I am gay and this is just me living my life. So I like those progressions that film has made, especially in the queer cinema. And I think it's passed over into, you know, mainstream movies. I mean, a lot of times we're still the funny sidekick, which is fine, but they're not afraid to have a gay lead character. Like Pillion from Frameline, a great movie.
0: Yeah.
1: That has really made the mainstream. And that is about not only two gay men, but kind of with a little leather kink side to it. And that was a giant hit mainstream, not just in the gay community.
0: Yeah, it's pretty amazing, isn't it? Yeah. I guess that just shows you how far queer cinema has come.
1: I mean, you could watch that on HBO with men leaning over picnic tables, butt naked and wearing collars and saying, yes, sir, on HBO.
0: Yeah, on HBO. Well, okay, finally, Kevin, in summation here, if someone listening to us talking now or tuned in to hear us chatting, if someone listening has never attended SF Queer Fest, what do you hope they might discover there that they weren't maybe expecting, not just about queer cinema, but maybe about cinema itself?
1: Well, I love film festivals, gay, straight, or otherwise, because that's often your first chance to ever see a movie. So if you love movies, you should always go to film festivals, because not every movie makes it to HBO.
0: Yeah.
1: Sometimes this might be your only chance.
0: Yeah.
1: Also, many of the filmmakers are there, and it's so easy for you to just, if you want to meet a director, writer, you could go there, and they're so happy to talk to you. And there's always Q&A at the end of movies where you can ask questions, but you can go out and take pictures with them. It's a camaraderie moment.
0: Yeah.
1: And although I am promoting the SF Queer Film Festival, I also have a lot of straight friends that I say not every movie is, like, we're very straight friendly.
0: Well, we have been in conversation with Kevin Thomas, Director of Programming and Media Relations for SF Queer Fest 2026. It's happening this year, August 21st through August 23rd at the Roxy Theater, 3117 16th Street in the San Francisco Mission District. For more information, you can go to sfqueerfest.com.
1: Yes, it's sfqueerfilmfest.com.
0: Well, I stand corrected. Okay. Thank you, Kevin. It was great talking to you again. Thanks for coming on the show. It's something we look forward to yearly here on Cellular Dreams. And we're very happy you were able to join us at the 11th hour this year.
1: Oh, well, Tim, thank you for having me. And thank you for all the content you do all year long. I like to follow you and watch the stuff you're attending. And I feel, oh, he's at that. It might be a movie I want to see.

0: 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The place to go for all things San Francisco Queer Film Festival 2026. 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But first, these words.
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2: The most memorable moments from the 1964 war satire Doctor Strangelove were not written in its Academy Award-nominated screenplay. This is Stephen Chouhet with Hollywood Stories. George C. Scott accidentally fell down on camera. Peter Sellers' hilarious limp-wristed president was causing his co-stars to break up laughing until director Stanley Kubrick told him to take a more serious tone. He was transformed into a still weak leader who came off saner than his military staff.
3: Gentlemen, you can't fight in here. This is a war room.
2: When Sellers sprained his ankle, former rodeo clown Slim Pickens replaced him as the gung-ho Major King Kong. The cowboy showed up at the London location in his trademark 10-gallon hat and alligator shoes and never realized that he was in a comedy. He played it completely straight when he rode his nuclear missile to Earth like a bucking bronco.
4: Toe-to-toe with the Ruskies.
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0: 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Peter, what do you have to say for yourself before I ask you about all these movies?
3: I've been watching a lot of movies this week.
0: Haven't we all been? Yeah, okay, so, well, let's get to those many movies that you have been watching this week. And first on the list for the week is Tony.
3: Yeah, this is the new film from Matt Johnson, who did Blackberry previously, and Nirvana, the band, the show, the movie, most recently. Mm-hmm. And this is the origin story of Anthony Bourdain as a young man in the process of becoming himself. That's what the movie is. So it's set, or it opens in 1975, when Bourdain is at Vassar College, and he is pitching himself as the next great American novelist, but he finds himself kind of wandering away from that goal and into the life of a working chef under Antonio Banderas's chef, who takes him in like a stray dog and starts to teach him how to work in a kitchen and how to, you know, operate a restaurant, and you know, skills that he would obviously go on to use as a famous chef. So it's a story of kind of profound mentorship, only fully appreciated in hindsight. It's a fairly frank take on Bourdain's youth, which is typical of Bourdain himself.
0: What do you mean frank?
3: Well, it doesn't kind of pull any punches about him being...
0: A jerk,
3: inexperienced, arrogant, right?
0: Oh, like
3: it,
0: okay.
3: It shows, you know, his bad side as a neophyte, an arrogant neophyte. And also his sort of romantic naivete and all these things. Like he's somebody who's in need of learning, right? So it's a coming of age story. It's a journey of him acquiring knowledge and gaining understanding about the world and himself. Ironically, of course, he purports to be writing a Bildungsroman, a coming of age novel, when the film itself around him telling this story is really the Bildungsroman. It's pretty straightforward and simple, but it works on that level. You know, it's not a world-beating masterpiece or anything, I think, but it's well done in telling this story. And it has that, you know, it does that biopic thing of not trying to tell the whole life, but picking a discrete period in that person's life that is meaningful. And I think that's a good choice as well.
0: Is there an epilogue about his suicide?
3: No, I don't really think that they mention that even. I might be remembering that wrong, but I should also mention who plays Bourdain.
0: Oh, yeah, right.
3: As a young man, which is Dominic Sessa, who kind of came on the scene in
0: The Holdovers, yeah.
3: Right. Yeah, he was the star of The Holdovers. I think this movie uses Sessa better than maybe anybody has used him yet.
0: Oh.
3: Because I was not really necessarily sold on Sessa as a movie star, but you know, he's good in the role. I think it's good casting. And that also speaks well to Matt Johnson as a director. Leo Woodall's in the supporting cast as well. Stavros Halkias, the stand-up comic. Rich Sommer. So, yeah, I think it's worth seeing.
0: Yeah, can't wait to see Tony, which is now playing in Bay Area theaters. Yay for Tony.
4: Yeah!
0: Okay, up next here is The End of Oak Street.
3: Yes. Yeah, The End of Oak Street.
0: Yes, End of Oak Street. Is it a serious drama? Is it a black comedy? Is it camp?
3: Right. These are all fair questions about The End of Oak Street, which is directed by David Robert Mitchell, and he's kind of an interesting filmmaker, best known for It Follows, the horror film. And this is a very, very Spielbergian movie, like so many sort of blockbuster attempts in recent years.
0: Yeah.
3: And it's not surprisingly produced by J.J. Abrams, who worships Spielberg. And he's done this sort of thing before with Super 8, which is, I would say, a lesser attempt at the same kind of thing this movie's doing. You know, that was a loser for me. And this one was a winner for me.
0: Yeah, me too.
3: But there's a lot of division out there amongst audiences, I think, about whether this is a piece of crap or a good movie. I think it's a pretty good movie. And it's set in 1982, which... you know, this Spielbergian cinematic roller coaster ride, the main inspirations for it are E.T., which came out in 82, and Jurassic Park, which came out in 93.
0: Mm-hmm.
3: It effectively builds suspense, I would say. It's the movie also that was sort of promised by the Jurassic World franchise, kind of latter day version of the Jurassic Park movies.
0: Oh, yeah, this was much better than that one, I think.
3: Yeah, there was a Jurassic World movie. I can't remember which one, but it ends with dinosaurs descending on the suburbs. And that looked like it was going to be the setup for the next movie. But the next movie just ignored that and did something else. More or less ignore that. And this is really about, I mean, I guess it's a spoiler, but I think it's in all the previews. It's a dinosaur movie in the suburbs with twists on how you accomplish that.
0: Yeah.
3: I would say go in knowing as little as possible.
0: Exactly.
3: Even though I've just kind of spoiled it a bit. But superb acting. Anne Hathaway's great in it.
0: Yeah.
3: It's a smart script with interesting character dynamics. Anne Hathaway plays the mother of a family unit that is threatening to come apart at the seams, especially with the marriage between her and Ewan McGregor's character. They've got a son and a daughter. And of course, it's a family survival story, and the survival brings them back together, right? The character dynamics are interesting enough to give the bonkers premise emotional weight. I thought the direction was sharp and the special effects mostly pretty convincing.
0: Yeah.
3: There's an apocalyptic threat here. So the stakes are pretty big.
0: Mm-hmm.
3: It is shamelessly manipulative in the way that we kind of love from movies like this one.
0: Mm-hmm.
3: Completely thrilling for me, but also heartfelt. It's the kind of movie where you really need to keep your eyes on the screen to get the full effect. If you're looking down at your phone, you might miss some important visual cues. So be aware of that. And get another robust Michael Giacchino score, which helps a lot, too. So, as a kind of late summer blockbuster, I think it really delivered the goods.
0: I agree. The end of Oak Street is now playing in Bay Area theaters. Yay. Up next, The Rivals of Amzia King.
3: Yeah. Directed by Andrew Patterson. It's his sophomore feature after The Vast of Night, which was that black and white alien thriller with the radio station. So he wrote and directed this as well. It stars Matthew McConaughey. Interestingly, I read that Denzel Washington was negotiating to take the lead here, but wanted too much creative control. And so I think actually they maybe dodged a bullet there, because the director gets his creative control and he gets Matthew McConaughey, who seems to me like perfect casting for this role. His character is, well, he's a mandolin player. He plays music in his community, and he's also an expert beekeeper, more to the point. And a young woman who he foster parented when she was 8 or 9 comes back into his life sort of by random chance. She's played by Angelina Looking Glass. She's very good as well. And it's a lot of things. It's a genre mix. It's a musical on the one hand, kind of bluegrassy, you know, down-home musical. It's a revenge picture. It's a heist movie with bee heists, of all things, you know, beehive heists.
0: Okay.
3: And a coming-of-age story for this Angelina Looking Glass character. So in a lot of ways, it's comparable to many other movies, but sort of incomparable as this mix that it is. It's distinctive for what it is and largely unpredictable, which is helpful too. Like, it keeps taking turns that you don't expect on the way to a conclusion that is perhaps foregone. And yeah, it's a comedy drama with crime elements and domestic elements. So yeah, it's a lot.
0: It sounds pretty good. Yeah,
3: it is pretty good. It's a funny and sincere celebration of ground level community and mutual aid at a time when we can use those things more than ever. There's a kind of country fried Tarantino aspect to it. In addition to all those other things that I mentioned, dense, chatty script, strong editing that captures the performance highlights and weaves montage through musical sequences and drives the plot. It is a long movie at 2 hours and 10 minutes, I believe it is, but it moves kind of because of the way that it's pieced together pretty well. And there's a murder mystery in there as well of sorts. Well,
0: wow.
3: Maybe not so much a murder mystery as a plot that incorporates murders. Not a perfect movie by any means. You know, I have quibbles with it, but I was surprised, pleasantly surprised by how robust this movie is.
0: Okay. The Rivals of Amzia King is now playing in Bay Area theaters. Yay for that. Nimrods is up next.
3: Yeah, this one is sort of the opposite of the rivals of Amaziah King in terms of, like, you know, that movie had some interesting twists and unpredictability to it. This is completely predictable. Very on the surface, you know exactly what you're dealing with here, which is another coming-of-age story, but involving teen punk rock garage band guys who worship Green Day. This is a Green Day film.
0: Oh.
3: That's what it says on screen. They produce the movie, they appear in it, they co-wrote the story of the movie, and it's a real, like, fan service Green Day movie, because it's all about, like, how awesome they are and how these teenagers want to emulate them. There is an in-universe reason for that they give, because Green Day's popularity with teenagers might not be exactly at its peak at this point in their career.
0: Right, yeah.
3: But Mason Thames plays the lead, and his late father was a Green Day fan, and so he used to play the vinyls for his son. His mother is played by Jenna Fischer, who's also, not for nothing, married to the director of the movie, Lee Kirk. Her best friend, Angela Kinsey, is also in the movie. Fred Armisen shows up. Sean Gunn is in this movie as well. So there's some good comedy cameos in it, like from Armisen and Gunn. But yeah, it's a well-planned grab at continued relevance for the band that will, of course, also appeal to old-school fans of the band. And it can be fun if you just kind of accept that this is going to be the kind of cliched, music-themed road movie. Painfully white, by the way. Not a lot of diversity in this movie.
0: Yeah.
3: But as a teen movie, I think it's pretty decent. You know, like, I think teens might spark to it if they have an interest in Green Day, especially. But yeah, it's a cliched wish fulfillment fantasy. Intermittently amusing, but I would say if you're not already a Green Day fan, you could easily skip this one.
0: Yeah. All right, Nimrods, a Green Day movie, is now playing in Bay Area theaters. So. Which brings us right to Don't Say Good Luck.
3: Yeah, directed and co-produced by Julia Hart, who also has her fingerprints on the screenplay. She's one of the credited writers of the screenplay. She previously did Miss Stevens, which I liked a lot, which I liked it a little bit more than this one. But this one is notably co-produced by Adam Sandler and Jackie Sandler, and stars Sunny Sandler, Adam's daughter.
0: It's a Sandler production.
3: It's a Sandler production, a family affair. And she's very good in it, Sunny Sandler, despite being a Nepo baby. Melanie Lynskey is the other star. Oh. She plays Sandler's mother.
0: I like her.
3: In the movie. Yeah, she's always great, and she's key to the success of this film.
0: Mm-hmm.
3: Max Greenfield plays Lynskey's husband in the movie, the father of the family. Stephanie Beatriz plays a high school drama teacher and director. Steve Buscemi and Bebe Neuwirth play the grandparents in the movie. And this is a Netflix domestic comedy drama, high school movie, emotionally warm.
0: Mm-hmm.
3: It's really a story about a mother dying of cancer as she watches her daughter come into her own. So the string pulling and tearjerker aspect of it is right there on its sleeve. It's a bit tidier and a bit less subtle than Miss Stevens, that heart film I previously mentioned.
0: Yeah.
3: But it's enough to make you ugly cry if you're a soft touch for this kind of an emotional movie. Well done. And also, you know, if you're a lover of theater, the play within the movie is a production of the musical Waitress. So they have the rights to all that music.
0: Oh, okay.
3: So you're seeing a good chunk of Waitress in this movie as well.
0: Okay.
3: So there's a lot. Want to draw people to this movie, I think.
0: Well, I'm a soft touch for movies like Don't Say Good Luck, which is now streaming on Netflix, and you're giving that a yay.
2: Yeah!
1: This is Celluloid Dreams, the movie show, and this is an epic-sized screen scene.
4: Real movie reviews you can use.
0: Okay, up next here is, speaking of streaming, we have a film streaming on Disney Plus this week, and it's called Camp Rock 3. I thought Camp Rock 2 was like the final something. I hate when they do that.
3: No such luck.
0: Yeah.
3: Yeah, so this is a sequel, a trilogy capping sequel to Camp Rock, which came out in 2008. And Camp Rock 2, as you said, the final jam.
0: Oh, yeah, the final jam. Came out in 2010. That's what it was, yeah.
3: Yeah, that promise was not fulfilled. And yes, the Jonas Brothers are back playing a thinly veiled version of themselves, a kind of douchier version of themselves.
0: And, do you know their names? I do. Kevin, Joe, and Nick.
3: Oh, yes. The real Jonas Brothers. Yes. Yes.
0: Yeah, right, not,
3: yes.
0: Not in the movie.
3: Not the characters.
0: Yeah, there's something three, Connect Three or something in the
3: yeah,
0: movie.
3: Yeah, right, yeah, right.
0: Okay,
3: right.
0: Anyway, I'm sorry. Go ahead.
3: No, that's right. And Maria Canals Barrera returns, and Demi Lovato also returns.
0: Right,
3: I guess
0: right,
3: that's
0: right.
3: Sort of a spoiler, but mm-hmm. She has a really deeply embarrassing cameo in this movie. She's awful.
0: And I totally agree.
3: Shoehorned in this the worst possible way.
0: Yeah.
3: But Sherry Cola is also in the cast, and she's great. She's like perfectly cast for this because she has a sophistication otherwise lacking.
0: You know, to me, yeah. She seemed a little bit like she knew how bad the movie was, and she was doing this wink-wink thing. She was really funny. But anyway. Yes, go ahead. I'm sorry I interrupted
3: you
0: again.
3: She's maybe the one saving grace here.
0: Yeah, I agree. Yeah,
3: that's maybe a little mean. I want to presence what little is good about this movie as well, because it's for theater kids and music kids. If you're a theater kid or music kid, you'd probably enjoy this movie and maybe even get something out of it that would be useful because...
0: Hey, friends over fame.
3: Yeah. There's really good peer coaching scenes in this movie, too, with wise advice for performers.
0: Yes.
3: So for that narrow niche of kids that are... And it is kind of a Disney thing, like with their
0: it's very cookie
3: streaming stuff now, like High School Musical and this. Like they like to sort of train the next generation of performers through their movies.
0: Yeah.
3: And it's also the foregone conclusion of like Frankie and Annette Beach movies. You know, it is this sort of like let's put some teeny bopper stars in this and the kids will, you know, follow them through it. But of course, the Jonas Brothers are a bit long in the tooth to be teeny bopper stars at this point.
0: Hey, they needed a lead act for their national tour. Come on, give them a break.
3: Right. Yeah. Of course. Okay. Yes, that is the plot of the movie. Yeah, they come back to camp to audition their opening act.
0: Yes.
3: The other thing about it that's not so good is that it's weirdly horny kids entertainment, which also makes it weirdly chaste because it's this squeaky clean objectification of kids. And the young cast here is the next generation of teeny bopper pinups. And it's really more a brand and franchise extension than anything else, both for the Camp Rock franchise and for the Jonas Brothers brand, right?
0: Yeah.
3: The one other thing I'll say that is good about it, which I think you agree with me on, is that there's a rather sweet and charming brother-sister reconciliation number that comes about two-thirds of the way through it that I thought, well, if the movie were more like that more of the time, there'd be something here. But
0: yeah, it was very sweet, Yeah.
3: But that's all I have to say about Camp Rock 3.
0: I think you've said enough about Camp Rock 3, which is now streaming on Disney Plus, but it gets a boo. Okay, up next here is, you have to say this title for me, please.
3: No, okay.
0: It looks like a lot of words.
3: It is a lot of words. It's The X-Files, I Want to Believe, Frank Frankenstein. Oh, man. Let me try that again. Frank Frankenstein.
0: Russian for Frankenstein, you said.
3: Yes, Russian for Dr. Frankenstein, which is the sort of loose allusion that this X-Files plot is after with the baddies. This is, again, going back to the year Camp Rock came out, 2008, a supernatural thriller directed by Chris Carter. This was his filmmaking directorial debut, feature film debut, big screen feature filmmaking debut. Chris Carter, of course, created The X-Files and wrote a lot of The X-Files. He co-wrote this movie with Frank Spotnitz, one of the main writers of the series, The X-Files. And, of course, the stars of The X-Files are here. David Duchovny and Gillian Anderson playing Fox Mulder, the guy who wants to believe in the supernatural and aliens and such. And Gillian Anderson as Dr. Dana... I'm a skeptic, Scully, but who also has Christian faith and Catholic faith that balances out her skeptic side.
0: This is the second Gillian Anderson movie in a row. She was in Teenage Sex and
3: Jane
0: Death.
3: Schoenbrunn's, Teenage Sex and Death at Camp Miasma, right? Yeah.
0: It's nice
3: Which
0: that she's
3: may explain
0: she's
3: the timing of this drop of the director's cut of this movie.
0: Okay,
3: So Chris Carter originally turned in this version of the movie, and according to the lore, the studio said, no thanks, recut this movie, you have to recut it. And supposedly they put this to the MPAA a couple of times and ended up with a softer PG-13 cut. But watching this now, there's nothing in it that wouldn't get a PG-13 rating today. So I guess a lot has changed in 18 years, or maybe this lore that we're being told about why we're now seeing the director's cut might also be exaggerated. Not different enough from the original cut to change my rating. Which was so-so then and is so-so now. It does kind of sort of maybe make it a little bit spookier than the original version, a little bit more horror leaning, but not by a lot. Clumsy talk of science and pseudoscience, the unexplained and faith, as well as the various conflicts therein, is pretty much the stuff of this movie. There's a little bit of romance, extending the Scully Mulder, will they or won't they stick together as a couple storyline. But that's been de-emphasized a bit in this cut. There was more of that in the original cut. But yeah, I think this is strictly for diehard X-Files fans who are curious to see the differences between the original cut of this movie and the one we eventually saw. I don't think it's going to blow anyone's minds with how different it is or how much better it is, because I don't think it's much better, if at all.
0: All right, well, we'll leave it at that then. The X-Files, I want to believe, Frankenstein, blah, blah, now streaming on Hulu, so. Which brings us naturally, of course, to Late Fame, which I think I liked better than you did. I'm just guessing.
3: I think you did, yes.
0: Yeah.
3: So this is directed by Kent Jones, mm-hmm. the erstwhile film critic, mm-hmm. written by Sammy Birch, who wrote May December for Todd Haynes, and based on the posthumously published Arthur Schnitzler novella, which has only been around for about 10 years in English, in an English translation, you know, the released version, you know, available to people. Mm-hmm. And this stars Willem Dafoe as the titular late famous poet. He wrote a book of poetry. It achieved some success, a rave review in the Village Voice, etc. But then he went into obscurity, and he's been working at the post office for 37 years in Manhattan when a young poet or aspiring poet seeks him out. He's played by Edmund Donovan. I think that casting is clever because Kent Jones clearly cast a guy who looks like he could be the young Willem Dafoe to sort of underline the contrasts mm-hmm. and comparisons between those characters. Mm-hmm. And yeah, that character leads Dafoe to a privileged batch of young New Yorkers who want to be poets on the scene, the only kind of young New Yorkers who can afford to live in Manhattan. There's also a character played by Greta Lee, the one female character in the movie. Speaking of, we talked about the Smurfette principle last week, right?
0: Yeah.
3: So it touches on the shaky contemporary relevance of poetry. It's about the susceptibility and fragility of creative ego, including how even one criticism can cut like a scalpel. It mirrors that insight in exploring the cruel challenges of old age. It's ostensibly about the external rediscovery of a poet, but actually about his own rediscovery and renewal of his own identity. So those things are mildly interesting. But I also found that there were several times during the film when I felt like this doesn't really have the ring of truth about it. Maybe just because it is an old story that's been modernized, and maybe it just doesn't quite ring true all the time. But if you can get past that, it does have moments that are affecting, mostly due to Willem Dafoe's performance. I just wished it had been a bit more incisive.
0: Oh, well.
3: Or had a bit more character depth.
0: I could tell you how incisive it is if we had more time, and how much incisive.
3: I'm recommending it, though.
0: I think it's worth seeing. Yeah. I know. Yeah. I'm giving you a hard time. Okay. Late Fame plays in Bay Area theaters as of Friday, August 21st. So. Oh. But it gets a yay from me. Okay. The Magic Faraway Tree is up next. Ugh. This is a slog. I thought it was a slog.
3: Yeah. It's a children's fantasy movie adapted from a book mm-hmm. called the book series, The Faraway Tree, mm-hmm. By Enid Blyton. It's a British fantasy movie.
0: Oh,
3: starring
0: yes, it is.
3: Andrew Garfield doing his own accent, his real accent. Claire Foy, they're a couple in the movie with kids, and their three kids discover a magical realm. It's a well-meaning, not unpleasant, mm-hmm. even a bit creative mm-hmm. fantasy movie, but it's also an aggressively average and generic mm-hmm. fantasy movie.
0: Yeah, yawn. Yeah.
3: Wizard of Oz is a clear influence mm-hmm. on it. Mm-hmm. You could also look at it as a sort of low-rent Adventures of Baron Munchausen. There's even a python here. Michael Palin has a cameo in it.
0: Right.
3: There's a kind of pantomime feel to mm-hmm. the magical world characters, yeah. these sort of, you know, silly adult characters around the kids. It also panders to kids like Hook did, you know, in this case with candy and burgers and pizza and cupcakes and milkshakes. The kid characters are caricatured, too. It's filled with familiar faces, even legends of British comedy who keep popping up, but not doing anything really worth their time. So, yeah, that's enough.
0: Yes, I think you've said enough. about The Magic Faraway Tree. It plays in Bay Area theaters as of Friday, August 21st. Boo. And wrapping it up for the week, we have one 4K review of Tim Burton film Mars Attacks.
3: Yes, from 1996, based on a trading card series.
0: Yeah.
3: Right. Yeah, Tim Burton directs, and huge ensemble cast because it's a sort of Irwin Allen disaster movie parody. Mm-hmm. Mm-hmm. So you have Jack Nicholson playing two roles, including the president. That also puts this in line with Dr. Strangelove, right? A kind of all-American satire in that vein.
0: Yeah.
3: Quite funny, I think.
0: Yeah.
3: Glenn Close plays the first lady. Annette Bening, Pierce Brosnan, Danny DeVito, Sarah Jessica Parker, Martin Short, Michael J. Fox, Rod Steiger, Tom Jones, Natalie Portman, Jim Brown, Lisa Marie, and Sylvia Sidney in her final role. And that's not even everybody. Sylvia Sidney's really hilarious in it.
0: She's great.
3: And she's great. Stacked cast. Also a funny parody of disaster movies, like I say, and of course, particularly the alien invasion ones like Independence Day. But let's talk about the disc. So it's 4K upgrade, Dolby Vision, HDR10, Dolby Atmos, great presentation, never looked better. And then there are two new bonus features, because this title never had bonus features back in the day on Blu-ray from Warner. Now we have a 7-minute featurette called Looking Back on Mars Attacks. None of the actors come back for this, but we do have the screenwriter, Jonathan Gems, the cinematographer, the editor, and technicians who did visual effects talking about. The best part of this featurette is when they tell stories about how Tim Burton would go about things and what he asked for and how he would come in with a save when the screenwriter needed one with some inspiration, or he would draw the sketches that would lead to the designs and things like that. So that's kind of interesting. And then there's an 11-minute featurette called Ack Aesthetic, which continues the same vibe, right? You have the associate producer and production designer and visual effects supervisor and sound designer joining the contributors here, talking again about how they went about designing the film and executing that design, and again, Burton's role in that. So, yeah, for Tim Burton fans, I think these features are worth a look. And, of course, the movie's the thing. It's got a great 4K presentation here, worth the upgrade.
0: Mars Attacks 4K from Warner Home Video. A yay for that. And that's about it for this week's Screen Scene Movie and Home Video Reviews with Peter Canavese of GarageBandReviews.com. Talk to you next week, Peter. We'll be right back after these words.

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